You're tuned to WEGL, Auburn FM 91.1. It is 7 o'clock, and that means it is time for the Golden Oldies program with your host, Dr. Hepcat. And here's our theme song, Bebop Baby by the Peacheroos from 1954.

Yes, sir, and yes, ma'am. That's what it's all about. The Peacheroos, Bebop Baby from 1954. Welcome to the Golden Oldies with your host, Dr. Hepcat. And this is the final summer edition of the Golden Oldies, meaning the last of the three-hour shows. Thank you, WEGL management, for allowing me to have hosted the three-hour version this summer, starting the middle of, or around May 19th, whatever. And tonight's the last of them. We will be back next week, of course, but back to our usual two-hour slot, which is in effect the rest of the year, 9 to 11. So I hope you dig the program tonight. Let me congratulate, by the way, those who graduated this past week weekend. And I welcome those who are going to be our new students. And we're definitely going to have some new DJs, I'm pretty sure, who'll be signing up and joining you all as they get trained in the fall and maybe early spring as well. All right, just a couple of things, and we're going to get right back to the music. One is a reminder, we do take requests for 50s, rock and roll, rhythm and blues at 844-WEGL, 844-9345, area code 334. And we do have a rock and roll-related obituary early in our second hour. Instead of being the usual singer or vocal group, it's actually an instrumental instrumentalist, saxophone player Plaz Johnson. You'll find out about him, and I've got three great examples from the mid-50s of some of his rock and roll sax blowing. Okay. Let's get right back to the music now. We've got Elmore James on electric guitar and vocals from 1960. Shake Your Money Maker. Get up and dance!

Okay, everybody, I think the sound maybe has come back. We are listening to the automation system right now. If all goes well, in the next couple minutes, I'm going to get the records and CDs back queued up, and we will resume the Golden Oldies program. There was a mysterious, bit possible power outage. Sorry, folks, we'll be back in just 2 or 3 minutes.

0: Okay, going on faith that the system is back up and running. I'll get us back on where we left off before the rude interruption by the forces that be that shut off the electricity or whatever. Frankie Lee Sims now from 1953 with I'm Long, Long Gone. Hey, we're back.
1: But now you know I'm long, long

That's the sound of Frankie Lee Sims on guitar and vocals coming out of Texas. And that's called I'm Long, Long Gone, 1953. Before that, June Bateman from 1957, Yes, I Will. And Elmore James, 1960, with Shake Your Moneymaker. Okay, it's about 3 minutes before we have some public service announcements. And I've got to play you one more number here. And then I've got a special request coming up after the public service announcements. So let's listen right now to

0: definitely more so than you can control. Helen Bryant, about 1960 or 61. I've learned my lesson. All right, time now is 7:29. It's the Golden Oldies program with your host, Dr. Hepcat. The last of the three-hour shows for 2026, going until 10 o'clock tonight. And we're going to hear some public service announcements, and then we'll be right back, and I've got a special request to play.
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0: 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Time now is 7:31. It's the Golden Oldies program, and I'm your host, Dr. Hepcat, and we are on Tuesdays, 7 to 10 during the summer, but this is the last of the summer shows. Yes, the calendar year says summer goes through September 21st, but the academic calendar year says the classes start next Monday. So next week we will be back to our usual 7 to 9 slot. Okay, got a special request now. This is going out to the lovely, wonderful Mrs. Hepcat. Karen, I hope you dig this next song. It's The Diamonds. Recorded in late 1957, a big hit in 1958, and it's titled The Stroll.

The Diamonds, 1957, The Stroll. That's going up by special request of my wonderful wife, Mrs. Hepcat. Hope you enjoyed it. Okay, time now for a little gospel power by the hour for your inspiration and delectation. By the way, this next group I'm about to play, the lovely Mrs. Hepcat and I saw them in person back in 2007 in Montgomery. At that time, they had still a couple of the original members from when the group was formed back in the 1940s. I'm not sure if the group is still around today. If so, I'm pretty sure none of the original members now is with them. I'm talking about the Five Blind Boys of Mississippi. Yes, there's also Five Blind Boys of Alabama, but I'm talking about the ones from Mississippi right now. Let's go back to 1951, a wonderful, nice version by them of Old Ship of Zion, the Five Blind Boys of Mississippi.

No, not Jerry Lee Lewis. This is the original version of A Whole Lot of Shaking Going On. I'm talking about Big Maybell, 1955. And let's see, before that, we heard from the Wilson and Watson Singers, 1951, some wonderful gospel, Keep the Fire Burning in Me. And before that, some more wonderful gospel by the Five Blind Boys of Mississippi, 1951, Old Ship of Zion. All right, we've got some public service announcements, but we will return with more of the great Golden Oldies.

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2: 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It's WEGL Auburn FM 91.1, and you're cruising down the back roads of rock and roll, rhythm and blues with your host, Dr. Headcat, on the Golden Oldies. And we've been on since, the show's been on long before me, but I took over the show in May of 1998, so 28 years had the honor of hosting the Golden Oldies. And yes, we do take requests for 50s rock and roll, rhythm and blues at 844-WEGL, 844-9345. The area code is 334. Okay, let's get right back to the music now. Here is Elvis Presley from 1956 with Too Much.

The Bishop of Soul himself. That's talking about Solomon Burke on Atlantic Records, 1962. I Really Don't Want to Know, a wonderful version of the song that was originally recorded by major country star Eddie Arnold, 1953. There were several other remakes, and in fact, it was either last week or the week before, I played Esther Phillips' Soul version, also from 1962. But I think Solomon Burke has them all beat, even Eddie Arnold, the original. Sorry, Eddie. Okay, and before that, we heard from... who did we hear from? Oh, yes, Marvin Rainwater, 1962, absolute gem. There's a Honky Tonk in Your Heart. I really love that song because about a year and a half ago, I discovered it. You know, I'm still collecting records and CDs. You know, I've been collecting them since 1970. 50s primarily is what I collect. And, I love that number. Well, in any case, long story short, I played it a few times about a year or 18 months ago, and then somehow... I thought I'd lost it. I said, oh, no, because I'm a piano player myself. That's another reason I like that, aside from the excellent singing and the melody, is the piano. But to my immense relief, this past weekend when I was planning this show, I found it, and so I had to play it. Okay. And before that, we heard from Ernie and Margie Ernie and Margie Crane with a kind of a funny number there. Sugar Daddy, yes, Romance and Finance. Okay, and then we start off with Elvis Presley, 1956, Too Much. Right, it's about a minute until 8 o'clock, so let me just tell you, you are tuned to WEGL Auburn FM 91.1, and about three more songs, we will have our rock and roll related obituary. This week it's in honor of Plaz Johnson, great saxophone player. You'll find out a little bit about him. And he also went way beyond rock and roll, but we feature him here because he did have some great rock and roll numbers as an instrumentalist in the mid-50s, and you'll hear three of those selections. All right, let's get back to the music. What have we got up next? The Ponytails, 1958, kind of a poignant number. It's about being a little out of the age range of the one that you love, so it's a hopeless story. Here are the Ponytails, 1958, Born Too Late.

Doo-Wop is alive and well on the Golden Oldies program. On the Flip record label out of Los Angeles, that was the 16s from 1956 with Send Me Flowers. They're best known for a soulful ballad, also recorded in 1956, titled A Casual Look. And before that, coming out of New York City, The Love Notes on the Holiday record label from 1957, Tonight. And we started things off with The Ponytails, 1958, Born Too Late. All right, it's about 6, almost 7 minutes past 8 o'clock. We're going to have a rock and roll related obituary. This comes from the New York Times. It's a very... Well, I'd say very, but it's quite a long obituary, so I'm not going to read the whole thing. I'm going to read maybe about close to half of it. And I'm going to be reading the the portions that really pertain most to Plaz Johnson's 1950s work as a saxophone player, because that's what we focus on, rock and roll, rhythm and blues from about 1945 to 63. Okay, this comes from the New York Times, dated July 21st, 2026, and it's titled Plaz Johnson, Saxophonist Behind the Pink Panther, Dies at 94. It's by Matt Schudell. His recording for the theme song, written by Henry Mancini, included a solo improvised in the studio. He also backed Frank Sinatra and Barbara Streisand. Plaz Johnson, a Hollywood studio musician whose loping tenor saxophone in the opening credits of the 1963 film The Pink Panther brought a playful bounce to one of the most recognizable movie themes of all time, died on July 15th at his home in Los Angeles. He was 94. His children, Eric Johnson and Stephanie Oliver, confirmed the death and said their father had performed at his retirement community as recently as a month earlier. Mr. Johnson had an ample list of credits as varied as 1950s rock and roll hits, TV theme songs, and recording dates with superstars. But the work that stood out was the theme of The Pink Panther, written by Henry Mancini for the slapstick detective comedy directed by Blake Edwards and starring Peter Sellers as the pompous and bumbling French police inspector Jacques Clouseau. Released as a single, The Pink Panther theme became a top 10 hit in the adult contemporary category and won 3 Grammys, including for Best Instrumental Arrangement. Years later, Mr. Johnson began to play the tune in his nightclub appearances. "I sometimes get people coming up and telling me that I sound just like the original version," he told the Long Beach Press-Telegram in 2005, "and their eyes get real big when I tell them that was me on the original. They never knew who it was that did it, and they always get that look of recognition when they realize it." Okay. Plaz Johnson Jr. Was born in Donaldsonville, Louisiana, west of New Orleans, on July 21, 1931. His first name, which rhymes with jazz, derives from the French word plaisant, meaning pleasant or agreeable. Plaz, which is spelled P-A-L-S, by the way, but Plaz was the middle of 3 children in a musical family. "My mother, Grace, played piano and sang," he told The Bee. "My dad, Plaz Sr., played alto sax. They hustled work everywhere they lived. We would travel up and down the bayou on weekends. They would play wherever they could, in bars, restaurants, dances." Mr. Johnson was 12 when his father bought him a soprano saxophone and gave him rudimentary lessons. He soon progressed to the larger alto, tenor, and baritone saxophones, later adding the clarinet and flute. He and his older brother, Ray, a pianist, and their younger sister, Gwen, a singer, often performed together. As a teenager, he performed in New Orleans, where he played blues, Dixieland, and jazz, and excelled at the intricate, fast-paced bebop style pioneered by Charlie Parker in the 1940s. In 1951, he joined the touring band of Charles Brown, a popular R&B singer, before being drafted in the Army, for which he played in a military band in California. He settled in Los Angeles in the mid-50s and became one of the first black musicians to establish a foothold in the busy West Coast film and recording studio scene. On any given day, he was called on to play rhythm and blues, support the silky strings of an orchestra, or knock out a hard-hitting solo for a rock tune. He became a mainstay of the Wrecking Crew, an ad hoc group of musicians known for their ability to adapt to any style of music. A versatile musician, Mr. Johnson supplied the piccolo solo on the 1958 hit by Bobby Day, Rockin' Robin, appeared on Pet Sounds, the Beach Boys classic album from 1966, and a flute solo to Nicolette Larson's top 10 hit 1979, Lot of Love. At night, he played with small groups and jazz clubs and released more than a dozen albums under his own name. He also spent 15 years in the band of the TV talk show host Merv Griffin and was a member of jazz bands led by Frank Capp and Gene Harris. In 2006, he recorded a new version of the theme for a film remake starring Steve Martin as Clouseau.
Mr. Johnson's first marriage to Elizabeth Blinkenberg Johnson ended in divorce. In addition to his son, Eric, and daughter, Stephanie, he is survived by Philip Nunn, another child with his wife of 60 years, Carol Johnson, who also survives him. Three children from his first marriage, Cheryl Johnson, David Johnson, and Denise Hurley, eight grandchildren and 12 great-grandchildren. In his years in the studios, Mr. Johnson became known for his ability to punch up a tune with a sparkling solo that might last for only a few seconds. It was the product, he told the San Francisco Chronicle in 2007, of years on the road in clubs learning about 5,000 tunes, playing behind singers and strip teasers, and for dancers. People got up and danced or rocked in their chairs. That was your applause. That's Plaz Johnson, and I see the time is moving on. I'm going to play one of his numbers before we have our public service announcements. Let's start off with Plaz Johnson on Tampa Records in 1956. This is titled Blue Jean Shuffle, and that's him on the saxophone.

0: Blue Jean Shuffle by Plaz Johnson, 1956. The first of three numbers we're going to be observing for his recent passing at the age of 94 on July 15th. Well, right now, though, we've got a couple of minutes worth of public service announcements, and you're tuned to WEGL Auburn FM 91.1. It's the Golden Oldies program, and I'm your host, Dr. Hepcat. We'll be right back.
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0: 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It's WEGL Auburn FM 91.1. And yes, we're shaking the shack here in the Golden Oldies program. I'm your host, Dr. Hepcat. And this is the last of the summer shows where we have a 3-hour slot, 7 to 10 p.m. Next week, we revert back to our usual rest of the year, 7 to 9 p.m. So I hope you'll be able to stick around tonight all the way till 10 o'clock, because this is our last chance until I hope we'll be able to do this again in 2027. But let's not count the chickens. Okay. We're now going to, I'm going to play two more instrumental numbers here featuring Plaz Johnson on the saxophone, because we're observing his recent passing on July 15th at the very advanced age of 94. And I did read his obituary. I hope you were able to tune in about 10 minutes ago when I was reading it. But in any case, let's get right back to the music. I'm going to play Hoppin' Mad from 1958 on Capitol Records, and after that, Plasma from 1956 from 1956. So Plaz Johnson on the Tampa record label there is Plasma. So here he is, Hoppin' Mad, followed by Plasma.

0: Oh, beautiful number there by the Cliquettes from 1960, Lover's Prayer. I believe it might have actually been recorded in 59, but it was a moderate hit in the Northeast in 1960. And before that, Dolly Cooper from 1952, Is It True? I'm pretty sure this is a remake of a song that was done by Annie Laurie with the Paul Gayton Orchestra in 1947. Both versions are nice. And before that, a couple of instrumentals by Plaz Johnson, saxophonist, 1956, Plasma. And before that, Hoppin' Mad from 1958. Okay, it's about 27, almost 28 minutes past 8 o'clock, so I think we'd better play some public service announcements, and then we will return with Great Golden Oldies. In fact, I've got a couple of requests, or a request for, and I can play two numbers by this artist, a ska, Jamaican ska artist, that requested by one of our loyal listeners. So stay tuned. You'll get a little touch of the Caribbean in just a couple of minutes or so.
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7: 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The Tigers take down the Kentucky Wildcats. Thurston, they've done it.
1: 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Remember, that is Weagle911.
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0: 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It is exactly 8:30, and you are definitely tuned to WEGL's Golden Oldies program with your host, Dr. Hepcat. We're on 7 to 10 during the summer, and this is the last of the academic summer programs. Next week, with classes back in session, new academic year, we'll be back to our 7 to 9 format. So I hope you're able to stay tuned until 10 tonight to take advantage. All right, and just a quick reminder, the request number is 844-WEGL-L, 844-9345, area code 334. All right, got a request now for this artist by Joe, one of our regular listeners, and he was interested in hearing some stuff by Derek Morgan, one of the very notable, prolific recording artists of ska in the early to mid-60s, and of course he had a career that extended beyond into the reggae era as well, but we're going to stick with the very early days of Derek Morgan. I play two numbers. From 1961, let's start off with Shake a Leg, and then following that in 1960, even earlier, Loverboy, Derek Morgan with Duke Reed and his group. So, Joe, I hope you enjoy our little excursion to Jamaica.

0: right. Minto, otherwise known as Calypso, from Jamaica there, on the MRS label. No, that doesn't stand for Mrs. It stands for Mata Recording Service, M-O-T-T-A. And that's called Blue Lulup. It's by Lord Fly with Don Williams and his orchestra. Before that, coming out of Jamaica, some great ska, Peter Tosh and the Wailers. Yes, it's the Wailers of Bob Marley fame, but with Peter Tosh, McIntosh, full name, taking the lead. 1965, Shame and Scandal. That's a ska adaptation of a Trinidadian calypso recorded first way back in 1943 by Sir Lancelot. Okay, and we also heard by request going out to Joe a couple of great ska numbers by Derek Morgan out of Jamaica. Derek Morgan with Duke Reed and his group from 1960 with Lover Boy. And before that, Derek Morgan, 1961, Shake a Leg. Okay, I see it is 8:43, and I believe we have some public service announcements coming up. So we'll be right back with more Golden Oldies.
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0: Okay. Time now is 8:45. I'm Dr. Hepcat. It's the Golden Oldies program, and we're on Tuesday nights, 7 to 10 during the summer. Starting next week, though, we will revert back to 7 to 9 p.m. We do take requests for 50s rock and roll and rhythm and blues and related music from about the mid-40s to early 60s. When I say related music, it could be ska, as you just heard a little while ago by request, and also calypso, but also blues, gospel,

0: although by this time he was based out of Detroit. He was originally from Alabama. I'm talking about the lead singer. I'm talking about Wilson Pickett. Wilson Pickett with the Falcons from 1962, Darling. And let's see, we heard before that Betty Everett from 1964 with Change Your Love. Okay, we're going to have now a little gospel power by the hour. Going to hear a live recording of the Drinkard Singers from 1958, their version of That's Enough, which actually was originally recorded and also composed by Alabama artist Dorothy Love Coates with the original gospel harmonettes a couple of years before. And to this day, local area gospel artists will sometimes perform that program. So here's the Drinkard Singers version of That's Enough live recording.
1: I thought you'd get the message. Gospel does this sort of thing to you. The Drinkard Singers of Savannah, Georgia, by way of Newark, New Jersey, we're happy to let you hear them again.

The Drinkard Singers from 1958, a live version of That's Enough. Oh, right, it's about a minute and a half until 9 o'clock. This is WEGL, Auburn FM 91.1. I'm Dr. Hepcat with the Golden Oldies program, the last of the three-hour summer 2026 programs. And in any case, next week we will be back, of course, but from 7 to 9 rather than 7 to 10 as we have the past couple of months or so. And just a reminder, the request number is 844-WEGL, 844-9345, area code 334. If there's something you would like to hear on next week's program that's 50s rock and roll or 50s rock and roll related from, well, about the mid-40s to early 60s, so it's not just 50s. But okay. Okay, one more gospel number right here. This is the Reverend Robert Bollinger, and it's a good song in general, but as a piano player myself, I really admire his piano work on this number, as well as his vocals. 1955, This Train, and there were other versions of it. I believe Sister Rosetta Tharpe recorded it first about nearly a decade earlier. But here's the Reverend Robert Bollinger on piano and vocals, 1955, his version of This Train.

0: on this train. Whoa, this train is down below me. You wanna ride, you got to be holy.
1: Yeah!
0: Whoa, this train. Talk about this train. This train is a clean train. This train. Listen at this train. It's a clean train.

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Mm-hmm. I hope this record sells. All right. Bye now. I'm getting ready to feed the baby, so I'll speak to you tomorrow. Okay, Ma. Bye now. Come on, Nancy. It's time for your supper. You don't worry about a thing. Everything will be all right. Mama's here, you know. You won't starve. The rent will get paid.

Oh, yeah, really nice version there of I Almost Lost My Mind. Originally, it was done in 1949, big hit into 1950 by Ivory Joe Hunter. Several remakes followed, including this one from the New York City group, the Harptones with Willie Winfield on lead, 1955, I Almost Lost My Mind. Before that, The Hearts, also out of New York, 1956, with You or Me Has Got to Go, rather drastic there. And before that, The Counts on Dot Records, 1954, a great rocker titled Hot Tamales. And we start off with Reverend Robert Bollinger, 1955, This Train. Okay, let's see, it's about 11 minutes past 9 o'clock. Just a quick reminder, the request number is 844-WEGL, 844-9345, area code 334. Here now is Lonnie Johnson on guitar and vocals from 1948, a nice ballad titled Good Night, Darling.

0: Lonnie Johnson, 1948, Good Night, Darling. Okay, it's about 14, almost 15 minutes past 9 o'clock, so we've got some public service announcements, but we will return with more great golden oldies.
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0: WEGL Auburn FM 91.1, and it's 9:17. I'm Dr. Hepcat. It's the Gold Notice program. We're on Tuesday nights, 7 to 10 during the summer. This is the last of the summer programs. Academic summer, of course, I'm talking about, not the calendar summer, because the summer really goes to September 21st. But you know what I'm saying, the academic summer. So meaning next week we'll be back to our 7 to 9 p.m. Format. So just keep that in mind, especially if you're a regular listener, want to be sure what's going on here. But also if you're a new listener, we definitely welcome new listeners here in the Golden Oldies. Okay, let's go back to 1955, one of the very first recordings by Johnny Cash on Sun Records, Hey Porter.

0: Moon Mullican, the king of the hillbilly piano players, as he was known. Moon Mullican on piano and vocals there with New Milk Cow Blues, 1946 on King Records. There were several versions of that. I'm not sure if Johnny Lee Wills, who had the more famous version, recorded before Moon or after. And there were a couple of others. Some of you might know also that 1954, I believe it is, Elvis Presley redid it and made it more up-tempo. The original, though, dates all the way back to 1934. Bluesman Kokomo Arnold, slide guitar player and singer, recorded the first version of Milk Cow Blues. Wanda Ballman before that on Sun Records with Ain't Gotta Worry. Before that, we heard, there's going to be a lot of B's in this one, alliteration. Wayne Buzbiss with Buzz Busby and the Bayou Boys, 1958 with Going Back to Dixie. And we started off with Johnny Cash, 1956, Folsom Prison Blues. Okay, it's about almost 9:29. We've got some public service announcements. We will return with the Golden Oldies for the final half hour of Summer 2026, the extended version of the show, the three-hour version, 7 to 10.
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0: 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I'm Dr. Hepcat. It's the Golden Oldies program. We're on Tuesday nights, 7 to 10 during the summer, and next week starting the academic fall schedule, 7 to 9, as we will be also in the spring. And then I'm hoping next summer, 27, we'll get the three-hour show again, but one thing at a time. Okay, let's see. What have we got next? It's time for a little gospel power by the hour. A couple of great old gospel numbers here. Let's start off with Sister Ernestine Washington, 1943. The Lord is my shepherd.

0: Loretta Dillard from 1952 with Hurry Up. And we heard from Lynn Hope before that, great instrumental in Aladdin Records from 1951, 11 till 2, kind of suggests the height of the Saturday night time at the nightclub or whatever. And before that, we heard great gospel, Brother Cecil Shaw out of Texas. Brother Cecil Shaw and the Alpha Omega Singers from 1953, In Heaven I'll Rest. And we started off with Sister Ernestine Washington 10 years earlier, 1943, with The Lord is My Shepherd. Great numbers. Okay, it's about 9:43. We've got some public service announcements, and then we will return with some more Golden Oldies.
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0: 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It is 9:45. I'm Dr. Hepcat. It's the Golden Oldies program featuring rock and roll, rhythm and blues, and what I call ancestors and cousins, such as gospel, blues, and country. And sometimes we do take little excursions to the Caribbean for some calypso and early 60s Jamaican ska as well. Every Tuesday night, right now we're in our final, 15 minutes of the summer edition, where we have a three-hour program. We will revert to our usual two-hour format starting next week when everybody's back, the new academic year, fall semester, et cetera, et cetera. So, I'm gearing up for it. But in any case, just so you know what's going on, we will be a two-hour program again for the coming academic year. So what have we got next? We've got Candy Rivers with Fletcher Smith's Squares. Shout, shout, shout. Let's rock.

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Well, it's love, oh, love, oh, careless love. Baby, can't you see?

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I've been pulling all my hair out. It nearly drives me wild. Sometimes I feel so helpless.

No, not Fats Domino, although Domino had probably the best remembered version of Blueberry Hill. That was Steve Gibson and the Red Caps from 1949 version. But it actually goes back even further. It goes back to Glenn Miller in 1940. And also country singer Gene Autry had a big hit with it in 1946. Okay, we also heard from Mabel Smith, later on known as Big Maybelle, when her first name was changed. And I don't know if she assigned her that name or the record company. But in any case, if you were tuned in early in the program, I played her original 1955 version before Jerry Lee Lewis of Whole Lot of Shakin' Going On, when she was known as Big Maybelle. But here's one of her early numbers as Mabel Smith, 1947, Bad Dream Blues. The Ravens on National Records, 1949, with their version of Careless Love. And we start off with Candy Rivers and Fletcher Smith's Squares, Shout, Shout, Shout. It's been fun, but I got to run. I've got a couple of minutes or so left, so I'll squeeze in one more number. But let me just once again thank the WEGL management for allowing me to host the three-hour summer edition of the Golden Oldies program. Been doing it every summer starting in 2016. I hope next summer, which right now seems impossibly far away, but I'm age 69, so time for me moves a little bit faster than for the students in any case, but I'm hoping for summer 2027 I'll get to host the three-hour edition again, but let's not count the chickens before they're hatched. Any case, welcome back to those who are returning, and next week we will have our two-hour format from 7 to 9 p.m. and a great new academic year, and I will leave you now with Roy Brown. He wrote the original and recorded the original version 1947 of Good Rockin' Tonight. Wynonie Harris had the big hit with it in 48, and Elvis actually redid it nicely in 1954. But here's the originator, not the imitator. See you all next Tuesday night from 7 to 9 right here on WEGL Auburn. Roy Brown, Good Rockin' Tonight.

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Wait, I played off an earlier line, an earlier

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The Alabama Securities Commission regulates the investment industry in our state. 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Fraudsters are looking to capitalize on the recent volatility of the stock market due to the pandemic. They will advertise investment opportunities related to the coronavirus, like new vaccines, cures, or new personal protective equipment. They tempt investors to act now and promise these investment opportunities will skyrocket, but the product is non-existent, and the fraudster will take off with your money. 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Protect yourself before you invest.

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1: Across in the middle of the attacking third, picked up by Zach Jones. He's got some arms on him, but he'll shoot and he'll score.
0: Rugby.
1: Big time run here. He's got nobody in front of him.
0: And intramural champions.
2: Yeah, 8:50 to go here. Royal Flush with the ball in a tie game, and Jordan Hare 15-15.
0: We also have highlights from throughout the station.
3: Rome sets. Rejected at the net by the Auburn Tigers. The Tigers take down the Kentucky Wildcats. First, and they've done it.
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11: 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The Tigers take down the Kentucky Wildcats. 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

0: I never would have gotten out of there without your singing. 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
1: Music is powerful, man. 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
0: What do you think, Music Hall? 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
0: And Josh, you're going to...
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The papers write about it back in England. It's practically a lifestyle in Berlin. There's probably some pockets in Ohio. Almost always something happening in Ohio.

0: Happy Black History Month. Hi, I'm Lindsay Hauser with Black Student Union. Did you know hip-hop began in the Bronx in the 1970s? It includes four main elements: DJing, rapping, breakdancing, and graffiti. Hip-hop is now one of the most streamed genres in the USA. It has influenced global movements in fashion, language, and activism.
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0: My name is the official bard of Baldwin County, and I just recorded a Weagle session here at WEGL 91.1 FM. I played a couple of my songs there, and you can watch it in a couple of weeks when it comes out on WeagleFM.com and YouTube.com. You should listen to it, maybe, if you want. I won't get mad at you if you don't. Bye!
1: I'm the best plug-in Glenarks. You cannot kill me. I will stab you with my twisted knife. Lifeless you will be. Oh, I run this.
2: Hey, what's that you're reading? It's a bit early for exams, don't you think?
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2: Is it all at once?
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2: 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I believe a few of my students joined last year, and they got recognized as certified student leaders by student involvement at the end.
3: 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All right. 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
1: 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We will have crews working around the clock that are prepared to plow snow and remove trees that have fallen into the roadway.
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He's the peasant who I saw leaving the city, who disappeared into the crowd with Cusco in the back of his cart. He must have taken him back to his village, so if we find the village, we find him, and if we find him, we find Cusco. Oh, yeah.

They say that wisdom comes with age, but that's not always the case. You'd be a fool to judge a wise man by the lines upon

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3: 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Published in the 1770s, Goldsmith's The Deserted Village inspired the name, with the opening line being, "Sweet Auburn, loveliest village of the plain." 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

What's happening, you all? This is Kyrie Allen Lee, Walt, and Ginger Woltos, endowed professor of practice and director of commercial music here at Auburn University. We just got out of our Weagle sessions, you all, so listen out for those soulful songs. 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

0: there. My name is the official bard of Baldwin County, and I just recorded a Weagle session here at WEGL 91.1 FM. I played a couple of my songs there, and you can watch it in a couple of weeks when it comes out on WeagleFM.com and YouTube.com. You should listen to it, maybe, if you want. I won't get mad at you if you don't. Bye!
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1: Hey, Bert.
0: Hi. 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
1: Yeah, I know, Bert.
0: Something wrong?
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0: Yeah, you're the one who's doing it, huh?
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Thank you very much. We thank you for coming out and listening to our new stuff. We're gonna play some more for you right now. A song called Vultures.

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2: 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Hi, I'm Lindsay Hauser with Black Student Union. 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

0: Serving part-time in the Army National Guard has led to a lot of firsts for me. It paid for me to be the first person in my family to go to school. That education got me to the first day at my dream job, which I can still hold while I serve part-time. That job and the home loan benefits I got from the Army National Guard helped me buy my first house. I also know that I will be one of the first to respond if my community ever needs me.
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4: Run across in the middle of the attacking third, picked up by Zach Jones. He's got some arms on him, it'll shoot, he'll score.
0: Rugby.
4: Big time run here. He's got nobody in front of him.
0: An intramural champions.
5: Got 8:50 to go here. Royal Flush with the ball in a tie game, and Jordan Hare 15-15.
0: We also have highlights from throughout the station.
6: Rome sets. Rejected in the net by the Auburn Tigers. The Tigers take down the Kentucky Wildcats. Thurston, they've done it.
0: Just remember to search Weagle911 on YouTube and hit that subscribe button and the bell so you can be notified whenever Weagle drops. 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

0: 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That's chill with me.
1: Pre-game coverage of Auburn soccer begins with the kickoff show. Matchups, analysis, SEC scores, starting lineups, and an exclusive conversation with head coach James Armstrong are coming up. Let's send it out to the field for the kickoff show.
0: It's a beautiful, hot and sunny day to kick off year two of the James Armstrong head coach era. The Auburn Tigers soccer team returns to the Auburn Soccer Complex to open the 2026 season. Their opponent is a familiar one, the 25th-ranked Clemson Tigers. Just two seasons removed from Auburn's 4-0 beatdown of Clemson, right here at the ASC, the two sides get a high-octane rematch. For Auburn, the squad could not look more different. Only Dylan Driver and Jordan Crosby remain from the 2024 team. For Clemson, there are hard feelings remembered up and down the roster. Eight Clemson Tigers were here the last time these two Tiger teams met and will surely be looking for some revenge. Auburn picked to finish 11th in a competitive Southeastern Conference, and Clemson tabbed 8th in a stacked ACC. Both teams with lots to prove right from the beginning to open the 2026 college soccer season. Welcome into the booth, everybody. I'm Garrett Gesch with my good friend and partner, Caleb Robertson, and a special thanks to Alex Bach and our Weagle 91.1 studios keeping us on the air tonight. Caleb, a lovely but hot evening for soccer that we have here.
2: Yeah, it's cooled off just a little bit. We're sitting in the shade here at the Auburn Soccer Complex, so it's not too hot on where we're sitting, but it's an absolutely picture-perfect day. Had a little bit of sprinkles there before the game, but now it's cleared up, and we are ready for some soccer here on the Plains.
0: Caleb, we have game one at hand here tonight, but looking at the bigger picture for Auburn soccer in 2026, what does year two for Coach James Armstrong look like?
2: Yeah, well, you hit on it right there in your open. We got 14 new faces, got 7 transfers and 7 true freshmen. And to be honest, they're all going to get some significant playing time throughout this season. So that's something to keep an eye on. It's you can't, in this world of NIL and a transfer portal in all sports, it's a different look for the Tigers, and it was like that last year, but it's going to be like that this year as well. They're, like you said, projected to finish 11th in the SEC, and they're looking to get back to the NCAA tournament and looking to get to the NCAA tournament for the first time under James Armstrong. And tonight is a huge opportunity to bolster their resume going down the stretch. Not going to have a lot of opportunities in the non-con to do so. So now this is a big game to possibly slingshot them into a big season.
0: Absolutely, Caleb. And you mentioned some of the players, some of the newcomers on this roster. Who are your players to watch, not just for the Auburn Tigers, but for the Clemson Tigers as well?
2: Yeah, so for the Auburn Tigers, it's funny. I mentioned the 14 new faces. I'm actually going with a familiar face. I'm going to go with Lily Devereaux on the back line. She was one of the best defenders in the Southeastern Conference last year. She made All-ACC freshman team, and she is going to have her hands full tonight, and it's going to be kind of an onslaught from this Clemson team, and it's going to start with Juju Harris for the Clemson Tigers. She is going to be playing up most of the night, more than likely, and she is the leading goal scorer returning for the Clemson Tigers. And it's going to be fun to watch them go back and forth and see how the dynamic between them and kind of the cat and mouse game going on.
0: Obviously tough anytime you welcome a top 25 team into the Auburn Soccer Complex. If Auburn wants to walk away with 3 points on opening night, what are some of the keys?
2: Yeah, so the back line of defense, like I said, they're going to have their hands full. But you got to bend but don't break. You got to know that Clemson's probably going to try to possess the ball for most of the game. But you cannot let them get 1, 2, 3 goals early on. You have to bend but don't break. Stay within yourself. And also, when you get the chance, attack on the counters. Get out in transition. Run. Beat them in transition. Get them out of position. And see if you can maybe steal a goal here or there and get maybe a 1-0, 2-0 victory.
0: All right, thanks, Caleb. We'll take a quick 2-minute break on the other side. We'll have my conversation with head coach James Armstrong. 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
11: 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Rejected in the net by the Auburn Tigers. The Tigers take down the Kentucky Wildcats. Thurston, they've done it.
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13: Welcome back to the Auburn Soccer Complex. We're now joined by head coach James Armstrong. Coach, War Eagle.
14: War Eagle.
13: Coach, you get year two as head coach on the Plains underway. How's the summer been in terms of getting prepped, getting the team up to speed for this moment?
14: Well, it's been a great summer. We actually got we got 2 weeks extra than we ever have had before with the new acclimation period, and that was really nice to be able to spend some more time with the girls and kind of ramp back into it slowly. But we're ready for today, and we're excited. The girls have been working really hard. They're looking forward to representing Auburn in the first official game today.
13: Yeah, in terms of roster makeup, a lot of key returners, but also a whole lot of newcomers as well. What are some things you like about this version of this team specifically?
14: Yeah, I mean, we'll have 14 newcomers from last fall's roster, but 11 of which were with us in the spring, which has really helped, right? So I feel we've got more depth in the back line than we had before, and I think we've got more variation in terms of chances that we can create and who can score some goals.
13: Awesome. Thanks, Coach War Eagle.
14: Thank you, sir. War Eagle.
13: When we come back, we'll have starting lineups from the Auburn Soccer Complex. 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

0: We are back here at the Auburn Soccer Complex. We lost a bit of our conversation with head coach James Armstrong, but I asked him a few questions first about Clemson, about the opponent that they bring in, a top 25 team, and he said it's incredibly important that this team is able to test itself right away against good ACC opposition. He thinks this team, while top 25th, could finish as high as top 10 this year. I asked him as well about the matchup between the two teams 2 years ago when they faced off. It was 4-0 to Auburn. He said there is a bit of familiarity, and there's 8 returners from Clemson that will surely be remembering that one as well. Piece of 3 points. They're going to have to step up defensively. That was their calling card last year, and that's what they're going to be good at again. They return a lot of that back line, a lot of good production. So those are the keys from Coach Armstrong himself. And now I'll send it over to my partner, Caleb Robertson. He's going to walk you through the starting 11s for both sides.
1: Yeah, let's get the starting lineups first for the visiting Clemson Tigers in between the sticks. It'll be number one, Nona Reason. And then on the back line, it'll be Neely Kerr, number four, number 16, Jolie Jenkins, and number 25, L. Bissinger. Then in the midfield, it'll be number two, Kendall Bodak, as well as number seven, Danny Davis, and number 17, Anna Kastenfeld. And then the two up front will be number six, Ella Back, number 12, Natalie Brooks, and number 19, Juju Harris for the Clemson Tigers. They are led by head coach Eddie Radwanski in his 16th year in Death Valley in Clemson, South Carolina. For the Auburn Tigers now, it'll be number one, Ayana Yapo, returning in between the sticks for the Tigers. And then on the back line, it'll be number six, Holly Engelking. It'll be number 11, Eva Pattison. Number 27, Lily Devereaux. And number 30, Tahira Turnage-Morales. In the midfield, Chloe Taylor, number four. Number seven, Ava Caldwell. Number 10, Grace Ivy. And number 19, Kennedy Husbands, as well as number 32, Kelly Gordon. And then up on the front line will be number 16, Dylan Driver, one of the captains of this team. Somebody to keep your eye on all day for the Auburn Tigers. The officials today will be the head ref, Dorian Del Toro Yurita. Larry Pashon will be the assistant referee, along with Aaliyah Rivera Macheo. And the sideline official will be Griff Sims. We will take a 2-minute break, and when we come back, we will have kickoff and in first 45 minutes here at the Auburn Soccer Complex. 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

0: Okay, so, Sarah, I'm dropping you off at Emily's?
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0: And Josh, you're going to...
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6: All right, it's almost time for kickoff here at the Auburn Soccer Complex, about 40 seconds away as the teams line up. Clemson will be going left to right on your radio dial. They are wearing all orange with white numerals and lettering. The Tigers in their home whites with navy lettering, a navy stripe down the side of the jersey as well. And that seat belt strap going from the left shoulder to the right hip in classic Auburn orange and navy. All right, it'll be Chloe Taylor standing over the ball at the center circle. And we are just about ready to get underway. From the back for the Tigers, looks like Devereaux as the right back. They're playing a 3-6-1 in possession. It looks like they'll go to a 4-2-3-1 out of it. Waiting on the whistle from our head ref here today. As the drums rain down here at the Auburn Soccer Complex. And we are underway in the 2026 Women's College Soccer season. A long ball over the top, played by Engelking and now recovered by Clemson. Bouncing around in the midfield, Engelking gets it to Husbands. Husbands, one of those James Armstrong transfers, played with Mississippi State her freshman year with Coach Armstrong, was a SEC all-freshman team as Caldwell slips a nice, lovely ball down the left side to Husbands. It's her first attempt, and she plays a ball in, and it's going to find its way all the way through over the end line. It's going to be a goal kick.
7: Yeah, not too great of a cross right there from Husbands, but she's an exciting player to keep an eye on. She played for Coach Armstrong at Mississippi State, like you noted, and was there his last season when he won Coach of the Year, and she was all-freshman team, so a pretty good dynamic there between coach and player.
6: Yeah, definitely a good get from Coach Armstrong in the portal. That's kind of what this Auburn team did, is they got a lot of good portal additions, seven pieces from the portal, seven freshmen, lots of new faces for this team here in 2026. Last year, the Tigers went 5-6-7. A lot of 1-1 draws, Caleb, as we've noted in our pregame prep. Tigers leading in a lot of those. They took points off a lot of good opponents as well, three top 25 opponents to be exact, as Clemson a little loose with the ball on the back line, pressed by Dylan Driver. Devereaux heads out of play. It'll be a throw to the Tigers. That was Kelly Gordon's first touch, the transfer from SMU, top drawer soccer breakout candidate in 2025. This is her first year in the orange and blue. Driver holding up play nicely, tries to get it out to Grace Ivy. Ball is intercepted. Now back to the Auburn Tigers back line. It's Engelking, Patterson. Patterson, a transfer from Iowa, sat out last year, redshirted with injury. Caldwell fights for it in the midfield, off the head of Ivy, bouncing around along the center circle, picked up by Driver, wearing the captain's armband today, along with Devereaux and a few other Auburn Tigers on the bench. Now down this right side, first attack here for Kelly Gordon. Ball in the box, played off to the center now to Grace Ivy. Danny Davis does well to hold the ball up and recycle possession over to Neely Carr. Carr, the sophomore, 5'10", defender from Buford, Georgia. She started all 19 last year. Really solid for this Clemson back line, playing that left center back position. Looks like Bodak at the right back position. The left back today is going to be, I believe that's number 16, Jolie Jenkins out there. As Clemson continues to pass it around the back. Finally now a long ball down that left wing. Driving at Devereaux. And a good tackle from Ava Caldwell to win back possession. Here comes Gordon. Gordon's got Husbands to her left. Tries to find

0: cut out by her own player. And now we have our first foul of the game here. A bit of a rash tackle from Kelly Gordon.
1: Yeah, a bit of sloppy play right there in the midfield by Gordon. She had Caldwell running side by side, but just had a little bit too much heat on the pass. And then got a little bit careless with the feet. Caught the ankle of, couldn't tell who it was in Clemson orange, but it was clearly a foul. And head referee Del Toro Urieta, I should say, was all over it.
0: So Gabby Hoschek will put the ball in play. The lone transfer for Clemson, the Elon transfer, plays a long ball over the top looking for Juju Harris. Harris, a stellar standout last season, but that pass cut out immediately by Lily Devereaux. And now she'll play a long ball over the top. Driver looking to chase, trying to work on Elle Bissinger, who's in that left back position, forced to just kind of play it out. And it'll be a Tiger throw as they'll advance numbers up the pitch.
1: Yeah, here in these first 4 minutes so far, we've kind of seen a flip of the script of how we thought this game would go. The Auburn Tigers, that is, are putting a lot of pressure on the Clemson Tigers.
0: Throw in a driver, holds the ball up well. Long ball in the box. Husband's there, so is Reason, and it's a good claim by the Clemson keeper. Her first bit of action so far here this season, and it is claimed well. She plays a long drop kick, looking for the long ball over the top to Juju Harris. Not a whole lot of help as the ball is recycled by Chloe Taylor. Chloe Taylor, a special get for Coach Crouch, the captain of the U-17 World Cup team, the Canadian national team, I should say, scored in the preseason friendly against Georgia Southern. Looks to be a real talent for this Tigers team for years to come.
1: Yeah, speaking a little bit about Taylor, she turned pro when she was 16 playing for the Vancouver Rise as this one's played down the right side.
0: Long giving chase is Anna Kastenfeldt, but Patterson just too quick. Beats her to it and now gets it back to Ayana Yapo, the first opportunity to deal with the ball at her feet. Plays a long ball intended for Husbands, and it's going to get into the midfield to Danny Davis. A lovely bit of skill, tries to get it out wide, and a good blow there from Patterson to take the ball off the feet of Ella Bach.
1: One thing you'll notice about this Auburn back line, they're extremely physical. They love to play physical defense and make each team earn their goals.
0: Now here's that stellar all-ACC freshman team, Juju Harris, on the ball down the right wing. She plays the ball off of Tahira Turns-Morales and wins the first quarter of the contest for Clemson. So we'll get to see the first set-piece routine of the evening. We're just over 5 minutes in here at the Auburn Soccer Complex, still 0-0 between Auburn and the 25th-ranked Clemson Tigers. A couple players to watch here in this one. Auburn has five Tigers named to the SEC preseason watch list. That is Dylan Driver, Kennedy Husbands, Lily Devereaux, Jordan Crosby, and then the USC defender to watch, Ellie Redman. All right, Clemson now over the corner. And we have a player down for the Tigers. That is Turns-Morales. The ball came off of her last, as the players will step aside as well. Clock will stop here at 39-17 as both teams will huddle around.
1: Yes, Juju Harris was trying to cross that ball in, and Turns-Morales did a great job of getting her body in front of it. However, without much velocity comes off the right foot of Juju Harris, that seems to have gotten her pretty good. She's down in between the goal and the corner flag. Coach Armstrong now coming over to take a look at his Maryland transfer, the fifth-year senior standing 6 foot tall. Out of White Plains, Maryland, played in all 18 matches for the Terps, and she's going to walk off the field on her own power, but very clearly shaken up.
0: Yeah, nice new addition here to the Auburn Soccer Complex as she makes her way off the pitch. The back wall, if you're looking at the right side of your radio dial here, the back wall has been taken out. A new chain link fence is in, an area for fans to come watch right behind the goal. Some fans hover right over this corner kick that's going to be taken by Jolie Jenkins. Jenkins, the sophomore defender, product of James Wood High School. Gets ready to put in an in-swinging ball. And it looks like Jordan Crosby, another one wearing that captain's armband, a player to watch for the SEC preseason watch list, will be replacing Turns-Morales. So Tigers back to full strength, 11-11 once again. Hand in the air from Jenkins. Ball played in. It's in a good spot to the back post. Header won by Clemson, but well over the bar and left of the goal. And the Tigers will get a goal kick. That was headed on by Juju Harris.
1: Yeah, solid set piece right there from the Clemson Tigers. Like you said, set it to the back post. It's always good for Clemson when they have Juju Harris getting ahead to the ball, but that time the Tigers were able to avoid disaster.
0: Long kick taken by Engelking, looking for Taylor. Taylor does win the initial header. Now Caldwell giving chase. Bischinger plays it out. Taylor wins that first time contest, and we do have a foul. Being tripped up is Taylor, and the Tigers will get a free kick right around the SEC logo on the far side, about 40 or so yards from the Clemson net. Husbands will come over to take it. Tigers will send a couple deep. They have five back, waiting for potentially a long ball over the top, and now six as Taylor joins on the right side. We'll see what they've been working here on the set pieces in practice. This ball a long way away, but Husbands with a good boot to it. Headed on and back to the keeper, and Nona Reason with an easy pickup and claim. So not a huge threat there from the set piece. But it's a good ball from Husbands. You can tell she's got a boot to her, Caleb.
1: Absolutely. She can play both ways, impactful when playing up, and also a great defender as well. She's going to be a player to watch for the Tigers this season.
0: Lovely 1-2 there, cut out by the Tigers. What a tackle from Ava Caldwell. Play on, says the ref, and now a pass cut out in the midfield by Chloe Taylor. A lovely bit of skill to move away from her defender. She's got Husbands to her left, driver up the middle passage. It is Husbands on the left working on Bodak. She'll recycle to Grace Ivy. Devereaux wants it in the midfield. It'll go back instead to the back line and the center back, the lone center back in this 3-6-1 possession in Holly Engelking. And now Jordan Crosby gets her first touches of the ball. The Santa Clara transfer in her senior season had a tremendous junior year. Lovely touch taken down by Ivy right at the top of the box. Now over to Husbands. Husbands, plenty of space on the left side. Ball into the box, looking for Driver. Driver, big save. Big save by Nona Reason. Driver got a lovely connection on that ball, headed to the far post. And a quick reaction save from Nona Reason keeps this game knotted at 0-0, but the Tigers do win a corner.
1: That was a fantastic save between the sticks by Nona Reason. A beautiful touch by Grace Ivy in the midfield. Kicked it out to the left side to Kennedy Husbands, and she had a fantastic cross off the left foot and a beautiful header by Dylan Driver. Honestly, a great play all around for both sides.
0: Absolutely a special ball in from Kennedy Husbands. You already see the power on display there. As now the corner in, it's an outswinger to the back post looking for Crosby. Reason comes up to claim. She punches out, still not away. Caldwell will reset to Patterson. Patterson, long ball in. It's a good one, but Reason does well, reacts well, and comes out to claim.
1: That's a great claim right there. The Tigers had three white jerseys in the box right there. That would have been a goal almost certainly if Nona Reason does not come out to claim that.
0: Yeah, right now. A little sloppy in her initial clearance off the corner. It was a bit of a knuckleball, kind of floating up. Tried to punch, didn't get great contact to it, but in the end was able to put away the Auburn Tiger threat. And like you said earlier, Caleb, this game has not really played out so far the way that the pundits have expected it, I guess you could say. Clemson expected to control a lot of the ball here, as now they try and possess, but the Tigers have been really solid, as there we see it again. Jordan Crosby, a lovely tackle to put the ball out of play for a Clemson throw.
1: And that's about the third or fourth time, and the third or fourth different person that has had a stellar tackle. I know Ava Caldwell has had a couple of them. Now Jordan Crosby showing off the defensive skills.
0: A long throw. Clemson's going to win possession again here, even with the 18. A throw from the far side. As we see the scoreboard showing looks at our head coaches, Eddie Redwanski and James Armstrong. Two coaches who have been in this game for a while, who have experienced lots of success, who have won at the highest level. Coach Redwanski and Clemson have gone to the College Cup. Coach Armstrong, an SEC champion with Mississippi State, looking to replicate that success here at Auburn. As a throw-in is headed back out of play, we'll do it again. You can really hear the drums here at the Auburn Soccer Complex. A high ball in, dangerous one. Fended off, and we'll have a foul going the other way. It looked like a push in the back against Clemson. Sold well by Patterson. So now Yapo will come out and take the free kick in her own box.
1: You spoke about the coaching prowess that we have on both sides. James Armstrong, like you said, the one SEC championship in 2024 when he won Coach of the Year in the SEC. And he's had three SEC Player of the Years for him, and he's also been to two Sweet 16s. So the Tigers trying to get some of that success that he brought from the Bulldogs.
0: Really nice touch and switch here from Dylan Driver over to Gordon. Gordon looks to release Caldwell, but the ball will be just too long, seen out nicely by Bissinger for a Clemson goal kick. But that's what we know Dylan Driver to do so well, is hold the ball up in the midfield and really set the attack on its way. Not your traditional nine up top. Led the team last year in assists. You don't typically get that from your striker, but when she holds the ball up as well as she does, she creates outlets for her teammates, opportunities. We've seen it already. We saw it off the initial chance, and then right there created a good opportunity. The ball down the right channel just a little too long as Clemson now tries to maintain some possession. They haven't had a deep spell of possession as Chloe Taylor goes sliding into the tackle. The ball's going to stay and play another sliding tackle, this time for Mangle King. Tigers not afraid to get on the turf early in this one, Caleb.
1: They are absolutely not. They are not worried about getting their pretty white jerseys dirty. They are almost trying to get them dirty. They are hitting the turf a lot here in the first 12, 13 minutes.
0: Effort and intensity absolutely from this Coach Armstrong team as the ball is headed in towards Patterson. A nice, powerful header away. And now a ball is going to go back in and all the way through. We picked up by Angle King right before it goes over the line. Now the long ball played, controlled by Jolie Jenkins. Jenkins flicks on a lovely bit of 1-2 play here from Clemson. They've got numbers on the left side. A slide from Taylor. Now into Devereaux in the middle of the box, and she clears only momentarily. Another ball in looking for Harris. And now Husbands again will clear, this time picked up by Dylan Driver, and she's got some green grass down the left side. She's going to switch to release Husbands. Husbands takes the back heel and will reset to Patterson. Patterson at the SEC logo, 32 minutes here to go at the Auburn Soccer Complex. The Tigers have had one really, really good chance. It was a header from Dylan Driver on target, saved by Nona Reason. That's the one shot on goal in this one as well, as we are still scoreless 0-0. Bit of a new wrinkle here as we see Devereaux step up into the midfield. Searching ball from the Tigers. That one was from Grace Ivy. A bit hopeful. Finds the Clemson back line. Davis in the midfield turns. And running into three Tigers is Bissinger. Now the Tigers have a bit of an attack here, and the ball is just played too long for Driver down the right side. But the pass has been there, Caleb.
1: It absolutely has, and there have been some good passes as well. Like you said, some searching balls, trying to maybe force the issue a little bit, but they've made good contact with the ball, and they've actually been playing it very well. It's just haven't been able to get anything significant since that one shot by Dylan Driver.
0: Bodak ball on the right side, right by us at midfield. Gets to Jenkins. Jenkins tries to connect with Kastenfelt and does. Kastenfelt gets it back now, driving on Husbands, cuts it back. Right foot into Bodak. Still playing around with the ball here at midfield. Pass intercepted by Kelly Gordon. She won't be the first one to win it, though, as it does reach its way back to L. Bissinger. Bissinger over to Tatum. Short now in that left back position, driving forward at this Tiger back line. Crosby beat in the one-on-one. Long ball in, back post, and it's too long and over the net for a goal kick. Clemson has played a couple of those balls toward the back post. They've had numbers in the box, have not been able to connect on any of them so far.
1: Yeah, surprising to see a team with this much offensive prowess and this many returners in the first 15 not be able to really muster any sort of offensive threat. They've had one dangerous ball off a throw-in, but other than that, Clemson has kind of had their hands full with this Auburn back line.
0: I will say Auburn has been winners to almost every 50-50 ball
1: for
0: this
1: sure.
0: Evening, and we saw it right there again with Husbands right at the SEC logo here, about 40 yards from the goal. Driver, a long switch over to Gordon. Gordon's got a lot of green grass. She can drive at Jolie Jenkins. Caldwell down the right side. She's not going to take Caldwell. She's going to continue to dribble at Jenkins. Cuts it back, top of the 18. Now back out to Taylor. Taylor ball and a driver. Driver, lovely first-time touch, trying to release Caldwell. A lovely idea, but cut out by Clemson. It'll be a throw for the Tigers.
1: It was a fantastic idea. Ava Caldwell just cut inside of the defender, and Dylan Driver was expecting her to cut out as there's another in-swinger.
0: Ball in from Taylor off the head of Driver and cleared away by Clemson. Only as far as Pattinson on this left side, closest to us. She'll find Devereaux. Look at Devereaux, how high up the pitch she's getting. Ball and a driver. Will she reach it before it goes out of play? No, it's over the end line for a Clemson goal kick.
1: That's something you don't really see too often from the Auburn Tigers. Lily Devereaux coming that far up the pitch. You noted it. She usually stays on the back line of defense and holds opponents at bay, but with Juju Harris staying in the midfield and three Auburn Tigers around her, she takes a chance and comes up and puts a decent through ball in, but Dylan Driver just out of the reach over.
0: That's one thing we've already kind of noted as a change from last year's side. Auburn's offense was a lot of balls over the top, looking for the runs of, you know, Olivia Woodson, Dylan Driver. Tigers still with Driver on the roster, but now this year we see a lot of build-up play, a lot of patience, a lot of passing between the lines, and I know it's the 17 minutes into the season, but Tigers have looked inventive offensively so far in this one.
1: Well, we know how good they are defensively as well, and we've seen them already win, like you said, about 10 or 12 50-50 balls, it seems. They win another one right there in the midfield. It seems like the Tigers, on defense, they're just swarming, and they're waiting on you to make a mistake like they just did right there. Kennedy Husband's taking it.
0: Yeah, Tigers absolutely dominating possession in the midfield, and that's allowed them to enjoy so much of the ball here in this one. Taylor, playing in that central defensive midfield role, plays a ball looking for Driver, but it's going to get all the way through to Reason, who settles it calmly at her feet.
1: We saw this a lot from the Tigers last year. Sorry, Gehrig, as they ranked 13th in total shots taken in the entire NCAA, not just the SEC, not just the ACC, in all of collegiate soccer.
0: Yeah, the next challenge is turning those shots into goals as we have a foul here. That one's going to go against Natalie Brooks, who was jostling for possession with Eva Pattison. More on Eva Pattison, the Iowa transfer, sophomore year there, started in all 21 games, played 90-plus minutes 12 times. That team, that Iowa team, conceded just 12 goals all season, and they were Big Ten tournament champs. So a really stellar defensive team and a stellar defensive pickup for Coach Armstrong as well. Another ball over to Driver, gets over the head of Bissinger. Driver now driving down the right side. She's got options, looks for Caldwell. Caldwell has a shot blocked. Now Ivy's going to have a shot with the right foot. That one's blocked too. And the ball is played away towards Juju Harris. Harris working on Angle King. Angle King does lovely to fend her off. Really well done there to release Chloe Taylor. Chloe Taylor wins another 50-50 ball. Caleb, that's about all of them that I've counted so far. She's driving down the right wing. She's got Driver to her left. She's going to play Driver. Driver settles, has a touch. Now over to Ivy. Husbands, right wing, top of the box. Plays a shot in towards Reason, and Reason dives to her right and makes a nice save with the second shot on goal of the evening from the Auburn Tigers.
1: Yeah, I don't mind it right there by Kennedy Husbands. Nice patience from the Auburn Tigers as well. Dylan Driver had a shot, passed it up. Grace Ivy had a shot, passed it up, got it to Kennedy Husbands, and she had a great look. Didn't make the best contact with the ball, but put a good shot on goal, and Nona Reason with another good save.
0: Yeah, Caleb, I would say perfect analysis from my color guy there. That's exactly what I saw as well. You know, the Tigers had multiple looks from outside the box, and we know Dylan Driver is known to score a couple long goals, as well as Grace Ivy, whose lone goal last season was a curler from outside of the box against Ole Miss in the SEC opener, but in the end got the best look with Husbands, who had it on her right foot, opportunity to play it near post, but a nice save from Reason, the second of an evening for her. So the Tigers already back with the ball around midfield. 1-2 from Gordon and Taylor. Taylor gets it back, tries to play Driver through the middle, but there is Bissinger. Now Driver through the middle once more off the Clemson turnover, and that's a lovely tackle. Clean, says the ref, that's all ball. I would have to agree with him. That's a nice tackle, a dangerous one in that area, but ball won back by Clemson.
1: Yeah, that's one of those, if you're going to attempt it, you better make a clean tackle, because that is a dangerous position. It was just outside the box, would not have been a penalty. However, it would have been a very dangerous free kick for the Auburn Tigers, but it was a very good clean tackle. That's probably the first 50-50 ball that we've seen the Clemson Tigers win today.
0: Something to keep an eye on here for Clemson in terms of their goalkeeper, Nona Reason and Addie Holgerson, split about every game 50-50, 45 minutes apiece last season, as this long ball releases Jolie Jenkins, a clever back heel from Angle King, but it only gets as far as Kastenfeldt. We'll get back to that point on the keepers in a minute. Clemson here on the attack, cut inside by Ella Bach, but Jordan Crosby quick to put away the danger. Auburn pinned deep in their own end, though, with the throw here near the corner flag. Back to the point on the keepers. Holgerson and Reason shared playing time. Each played about one half of each game last year. Reason already with a pretty spectacular start here to this one, so we'll see if that's a trend that continues here in the 2026 season as Driver holds the ball up lovely. Wow, Caleb. I mean, I keep saying it to describe it, but that's really all it is. It's just great play. And there's a hard foul there against Jolie Jenkins on Ava Caldwell. Off the hold-up play of Dylan Driver once more. Just a physical presence for the Tigers. Doesn't really lose the ball off her feet. And that, you know, forces defenders to track back with the overlapping runs. And there we saw the foul. It's about all you can do from stopping this Tiger attack.
1: And we know how physical Auburn plays on the back line, but what they're doing here in the first 22 or so minutes is they're playing physical defense, yes, and forcing Clemson to get out of position, but also they're drawing fouls. They've got Clemson has four fouls to Auburn's one.
0: Husband's ball in with the right foot. Reason comes out early. That's going to be an easy ball for her. 23 minutes to go at the Auburn Soccer Complex in game number one of the 2026 season. Still 0-0. Tigers with two shots on goal, one from Driver and one from Husbands. So a newcomer and someone who's been with the Tigers all 5 years having the scoring threats.
1: I have a feeling that that is going to be a trend this entire season.
0: Clemson wins back possession as we await our first subs. Clemson looking to get two into the game here. Next dead ball, they'll be allowed to come in right now. Clemson just content to kind of pass it around the back. They haven't had a ton of possession here. And this is a moment where they'd like to kind of take the sting out of this Auburn attack a little bit. As Jolie Jenkins is driving at the Auburn back line. But once again, nothing happening. And now we will get the substitutions. Or so we thought.
1: Yeah, the free kick waiting on it.
0: Yeah, the pennies came off, and they stayed in that little box for subs. So we'll continue. We'll play on. Clemson takes the free kick, and we're back underway with the ball being played around the back line from Clemson. Now up towards the center circle, 21:30 to go in this one, 0-0. Time and score, as my good friend Noah Phillips would say. Danny Davis now probing into the midfield. She gets the ball. She has two Tigers on her. Patterson to her feet, trying to win the ball. A good challenge, but better from Bodak to stay in possession of the ball there. Patterson, one of those players you could define as Brexit, Caleb. Will go down and try and win any tackle she can in any form or fashion, as we saw right there. No fear going into that challenge. This is a really nice ball played towards Kastenfeldt, but Engel King will be the first there, and she'll play it well out of play, and now we get subs, and there will be three subs for the Clemson Tigers.
1: I believe it'll be number 11, Tatum Short, coming in, as well as number 21, Carla Small. Coming in for Natalie Brooks, and it looks like maybe Gabby Hushek as well coming in.
0: So Short, Small, and Lieb enter as Bach, Brooks, and Hushek exit. Now the Tigers in possession. Tigers have made a sub, an injury sub, have yet to really get through their rotations. That sub was Jordan Crosby, as she still remains on the field. Turns Morales on the sidelines back in the substitution, Penny. We'll see if she returns in this one as Ayana Yapo plays a long ball straight to the Auburn bench.
1: That last clear by Jordan Crosby was the first ball of the season to be sent out of the Auburn Soccer Complex, if you're keeping track at home.
0: There you go. Looking for a big number this season, Caleb. Kendall Bodak working right side finds Taylor Lieb. Lieb gets her first touch, and it's a pass straight to Kennedy Husbands. Now a nice 1-2 between Caldwell and Patterson. Patterson, the left back, trying to drive down the left side. And her pass is long and searching, gets to Reason.
1: One thing we've seen early from these Auburn Tigers is the ability to play with the 1-2 passes, the quick passes, a little tiki-taka, if you will. But the Tigers, they've been able to make good passes, make a lot of passes, and get out and run. Put a lot of pressure on this back line for the Clemson Tigers.
0: You know, Caleb, tiki-taka, in my opinion, is just a great term, a great way to describe a bit of soccer. You know, a team that's just that's technical with it. You know, they like the small ball, tiki-taka. It just sounds so perfect. You know, someone should probably start a podcast with that name or something as Clemson tries to release Tatum Short in her first touch of the ball. She tries to win the foul, nothing doing. Throw in for the Tigers.
2: Yeah, I threw you a fastball down the pipe there, didn't I, partner?
0: Yeah, he did. Throw in from Crosby, looking for Gordon. And Gordon fouls the Clemson attacker. That is Carlos Small. So Clemson now will have a free kick here. About probably 20 or so yards out, so a dangerous area left of the left side of the box. Yapo will set up a one-person wall. It will be Kelly Gordon. Standing over this is Jolie Jenkins. We'll see if she takes it as we are now under 18 minutes to play here. And it looks like it might. Yeah, it's going to be either Jenkins or Davis over top of the ball now. Will be Davis. No, now Jenkins. Jenkins outswinger. Getting a boot to it is Taylor Lye, but she plays it well out of play. Right of Ayana Yapo's far post.
1: Yeah, Lye got a good boot to it. Got a hydration break here at the Auburn Soccer Complex, but Lye got a boot to that one on a good cross, one of the few good crosses and good attacks that we've seen from Clemson, but mainly it's been all about the Auburn Tigers here in the first 28 minutes. Had to do a little bit of math there. I'm a journalism major. So the Auburn Tigers have had this game flipped kind of on its head. We didn't really expect this kind of performance from the Auburn Tigers, although it is still 0-0 with 17:33 to play.
0: Absolutely. You know, Coach Armstrong spoke very highly of this Clemson Tiger team early in the interview. I know we lost part of it, but he said this team could finish, you know, as high as 10th in the polls, he believes. Lots of talent, lots of returning talent as well. This Clemson team, they had the number 10 ranked recruiting class for 2025-2026. Those are the freshmen this year. And then the 11 sophomores returning from the number 2 ranked recruiting class in 2024 and 2025. So a young team, but an extremely talented young team at that. And then they have, you know, a couple of veterans as well. They bring in the senior Gabby Hoshek from Elon and, you know, other players who have been with this team for a while, the graduate. Knowing her reason, she's been stellar in goal so far. So a good mix for head coach Eddie Radwanski. Still looking to put it together offensively, as Caleb said, the Tigers have had the chances. It's two shots on goal for Auburn, zero shots on goal for Clemson. But you know they have dangerous players who can strike at any moment.
1: Yeah, absolutely they have dangerous players. And that the most dangerous player is Juju Harris for the Clemson Tigers. And honestly, it seems like Clemson is, whenever they get a good opportunity, it is, let's get the ball to 19 on a good cross. And the Tigers have kind of, or the Auburn Tigers, I should say, have honed in on that and kept her under wraps, matching number 27, Lily Devereaux, with number 19, Juju Harris. And they've kind of kept her under wraps. You haven't heard much of her in the first 27, 28 minutes.
0: Yeah, Juju Harris, to my knowledge, just 3 or 4 touches of the football at this point, and excuse my calling it a football, the soccer ball,
1: I've been waiting on the English and Premier League slang to come out, and it's finally coming out.
0: It has. You know, I don't think it's necessarily a bad thing. You know, we'll do our best to continue to call it a soccer ball as Auburn makes a sub. Gracie Brown in for Chloe Taylor. Chloe Taylor in her first action. Her first regular season action in the Auburn Tiger uniform. Well, it was pretty impressive, Caleb. Won the ball a lot in the midfield. Played a couple nice balls to set the attack on its way. And she'll make way for Gracie Brown, another one wearing that captain's armband for the Tigers. Brown was stellar last season for the Tigers. Started the final 12, sort of as that holding mid in the CDM position. A real outlet for the Tigers. Played 80 minutes in 7 of the last 8 games. Her sister, Sammy, played here at Auburn. Mother, the coach at West Virginia, and she is the 2-time West Virginia Gatorade Player of the Year, so a really big talent. And for Coach Armstrong to be able to bring someone like that off the bench, Caleb, is impressive.
1: Yes, it is. Gracie Brown going to make an impact this year. I expect a big year, a big step up from Gracie Brown. I think Her, along with Jordan Crosby and Lily Devereaux, are going to be some players that are really, really, really going to take this Auburn team to new heights. And they kind of go as those three go. You know, if the Auburn Tigers are playing good defense, they're going to have a chance in every game. But it's going to come down to people like Dylan Driver, like Gracie Brown, like people like that can play it in the midfield and get the ball in the net. And I think Gracie Brown is going to have a good year, but we shall see.
0: Yeah, the critics would agree on the SEC players to watch list. As another long ball heads towards Dylan Driver, Caldwell does well to get a foot to it. Can she beat Jolie Jenkins to the ball? No, she can't. It'll be recycled back to Reason. Reason has looked very confident with the ball at her feet as well. She's been good coming out to claim. She's made good decisions all evening long. The Reason Clemson is still level in this one. Grace Ivy tries to step across to take the ball away from Kastenfeld. She does, but only momentarily, as now Carla Small resets to Tatum short on that left side. Short to Kastenfeld. As now, I would say 90% of the pitch here at the Auburn Soccer Complex is in the shade. That back left corner, still with some sun. Could be tough dealing with balls into the box as we approach 15 minutes to play here in the first half. Battle between Jenkins and Taylor is won by Jenkins. Ball put out of play by, or Gordon, excuse me, not Taylor.
1: Physical play over there by Gordon to try and win that 50-50 ball. She was unable to do so, but great defense.
0: Yeah, and there we see a bit of skill there from Juju Harris. Had two defenders on her. Just took a 1-2 touch around both of them and recycled. Now tries to send Danny Davis on her way. Davis looking for short down the left wing. Cut out by Crosby. Now look, you see Dylan Driver remaining super high up the pitch. And a rash challenge, and it will be a foul. But Caleb, when Driver received that ball, the closest Auburn Tiger to her was about 20 or so yards behind. That's they trust her up there. They trust her with the ball to hold it up, to wait for her teammates to get there. And she's done superbly with that so far this evening.
1: Absolutely. She has the fifth year from Macon, Georgia, out of Stratford Academy. She was a team captain last year, holding that title again this year. If you're a back-to-back team captain, you must get some kind of trust by your coach.
0: Ball in, looking for Driver again, just over her head, and it'll go out of play over the end line for a goal kick. But Husbands, with that ball on her right foot, is dangerous. That's, I think, where we've seen the most potent this Auburn attack be, is when the ball gets to Husbands, and she has one-on-one situations down this left side with Bodak and Carr. Ball through the middle channel. It's going to settle at the feet of Husbands. Husbands will play back to Pattison, who has to hustle to keep it in. She will. We'll look forward again to Husbands. Husbands with Bodak immediately hounding her off the ball. A bit of a pull of the shirt here. And it will go the way of the Auburn Tigers. Not enough for a foul, but there will be a throw-in as we now have some more subs entering the game for Auburn. Dylan Driver will exit for Hannah Bell, and Kelly Gordon will exit for Ellie Redman. Ellie Redman, the 2025 Horizon League Defender of the Year on the United Soccer Coaches Player to Watch list. And Hannah Bell, a spectacular resume herself, Caleb.
1: Yeah, she comes from East Texas A&M, scored 20 goals across three seasons for ETAMU. She was first team All-Southland in 2025, and she's a great striker, and she loves to finish at the net.
0: Bell gets her first touch, tries to release Ivy down the, or sorry, Brown down the right side. The SEC logo, ball is recycled, and now Crosby will drive forward. Last season we saw Crosby start as sort of a right wing, played further up the pitch, and through a couple games was transitioned out to right back, where she has really shined. And so you know she loves to get forward, an inverted fullback, if you will, as the ball comes in towards Reason. That's an easy claim. It's hit right at her. But the Tigers still doing well to get balls in the box, especially with that sun down that far right side. Could play tricks on the Clemson keeper. Leib was credited with a shot off that Clemson set piece, so that's their first shot of the evening. Still no shots on goal for the Tigers in purple and orange. The supporters section, the offside pieces here for Auburn, making a lot of noise. You can hear the drums in the background of our broadcast, I'm sure. A nice tackle from Gracie Brown to take the ball off the Clemson Tigers, and now Ava Caldwell will try and reset. Off to Crosby down the right wing. Ball won back by Short and Clemson. Ball takes a funky spin, barely staying in play down the left touchline, right in front of the team benches. But Auburn does win back possession in the end as Grace Ivy plays a long switch over to the left side and Eva Patterson. Patterson to Devereaux. Devereaux far up the pitch. Plays a searching ball once again towards Husbands. It's too far for her. It'll roll out of play for a goal kick to Nona Reason.
1: Izzy Dahlke coming in for the Clemson Tigers. A freshman, number 12th ranked prospect from Top Drawer Soccer. She has international experience for the U.S. Youth National Team, playing on the U15, U16, and U17 teams. She was a national champ at the St. Louis Scott Gallagher club team as well.
0: Yeah, stellar club team that a lot of these Clemson Tigers hail from. As now Auburn will bring on another sub as well. Coming off will be Ava Caldwell. Caldwell has put in a shift so far. It'll be Allison Goodwin. Played for the Tigers last year, didn't see any action. Getting her first minutes here in a Tiger uniform. She took a red shirt last year. She's the 2025 Houston Player of the Year and First Team All-State. Coming from Houston, Texas and Stratford High School. She'll look to make an instant impact here as the ball is lost by the Tigers. And Anna Kastenfeldt tries to release Jolie Jenkins. Can Jenkins beat Crosby the ball? No, she can't. Crosby steps inside to cut her off. Wheels around her and now finds the outlet in Devereaux. Devereaux to Ivy. After the subs, we've seen Ivy drop a little deeper, sort of in that central defensive midfield role. We saw her more involved in the attack early, Caleb, and now dropping back.
1: Yeah, she's dropping back. That also has to do with a little bit more pressure being applied by the Clemson Tigers. Ayana Yapo clearing that one out and squashing the Clemson threat.
0: Yes, it's definitely the most we've seen Clemson on the ball so far this evening as the clock ticks under 10 minutes here to go at the first half of the Auburn Soccer Complex. Still 0-0. The two shots on goal from Auburn, no shots on goal from Clemson, but one shot at the set piece that came from Taylor Leib. Pressure being applied by Juju Harris, but Ivy and Engelking do well. A lovely 1-2 touch to move past her defender and Allison Goodwin. And Bodak does well to recover and get the ball back to her center back, Bissinger. Pressure applied from Ivy. Now Husbands. Now is Redman with the pressure. Beg your pardon. Ellie Redman, the defender of the year in the Horizon League, looking at that left back position, gets the ball to Husbands. Husbands a nice turn away from her defender into Goodwin. Now Bell with a chance. Back out to Ivy. Can she create space for a shot? Tries to get on her favored right, but can't. The threat not done for the Tigers. Devereaux with a shot from long range blocked. Can Husbands win the first time ball? And it will be a corner for Auburn. It last came off Clemson, so Auburn will get their second corner of the evening.
1: Yeah, good scrambling on the back line by Clemson to keep Auburn from having any significant threat. A few shot attempts, but nothing of note. Lily Devereaux got a good look, but it was blocked. But now, right over there in the sun, it'll be looking like an outswinger from Kennedy Husbands. As the Tigers try to set up a set piece here and possibly get the first goal and break the scoreless tie.
0: Taken very quickly. It is an outswinger. Reason comes out to claim and catches well. Caleb, she has been spectacular so far. The sun, no problem. An outswinger, no problem. Ball kind of knuckling in the air. Comes out and catches. It's a clean catch with two hands. And now Clemson with a chance to breathe a little bit there. A bit of a nervy moment with the ball bouncing around the box. Tigers had Goodwin, Hannah Bell, both of them lurking. Neither could create space for a shot. Ball won back by Ellie Redman quickly along that right side. It looks like Redman's playing in a bit of a right wing position with Crosby at right back. You know, you'd imagine that's sort of the prime position. And now here's Kastenfeldt. Kastenfeldt gets the ball one-on-one, has a first-time shot. It's over the bar. The best opportunity so far for Clemson. Kastenfeldt took it well, took it in stride. Opted to go with the one-time hit. Probably had a bit of space to drive towards Yapo. But went for the shot with the left, and it was always rising, Caleb.
1: Yeah, and some anxious moments.
0: Always rising to the right of the post.
1: For the Auburn Tigers, yeah, and it was offline as well. It was not the best shot from Anna Kastenfeldt, but Kastenfeldt is a very, very skilled player. The junior from Paradise Valley, Arizona, started 13 of 16 matches in 2024 and 14 of 19 in 2025, scored 4 goals and 1 assist. Was looking for her first one there, but not to be.
0: Ball bouncing around the midfield. We will have a foul for the high boot. That's going to go against, I believe, Allison Goodwin. Reese Klein entered this game for Clemson, the sophomore defender from Cooper City, Florida. Started all 18 last year as a freshman. The number 11 overall recruit, according to Top Drawer Soccer, in 2024, All-State in the state of Georgia as well. 5:50 to play here in the first half. Lots of action, no goals. It's still 0-0. As Clemson will set up a set piece. Maddie Costello in for Clemson as well. She comes in for Kendall Bodak, who exits. Looks like it's a one-for-one swap in the right back position. Long ball into the Auburn box. Coming out and claiming is Yapo. The first time we've seen her had to do that this evening, but she does it well and does it with confidence. Patterson being pressured by Live, forced to play a long ball, controlled well by Bell, but Bell plays the switch out to the right just a little bit too far for Ellie Redman to connect with.
1: Yeah, Bell could have taken another touch there and maybe sent that one on the ground out wide and maybe gotten the Tigers in business running down that far side, but instead went for the quick hitter and shot it over the head of, I believe, that was Kennedy Husbands out there.
0: And you can tell that Hannah Bell has a ton of speed when she's on the ball, however. You know, 4-year letter in cross country. So a dual sport athlete as she takes it down with a nice touch there. It's a really nice addition for Coach Armstrong to have. Patterson plays a long ball to Goodwin. Her first touch lets her down. But Lily Devereaux is there to try and collect the pieces. Winning the ball back for the Clemson Tigers is Danny Davis, who's put in a full shift so far this evening. Danny Davis has gotten less and less playing time. She started every game her freshman year, but had 4 appearances last year. This is a Clemson team who's been ravaged by injury. Kendall Bodak played just 2 games last year before she was hurt as well. Both of them, you know, making a stellar return so far to the 11s here in the 2026 season.
1: That just speaks to how good Clemson is. They were ravaged by injury last year, like you said, and still made the second round of the NCAA tournament. Eddie Radwanski has this Clemson Tigers team as a well-oiled machine.
0: Looking for Scobie. That was Natalie Scobie, who was hoping to get her first touch of the ball. The ball was cut out by Patterson. But now Reese Klein can reset as the center back for Clemson. In possession, it looks like somewhat of a 2 or 3 back for the Clemson Tigers as Engelking takes a swing and miss. But luckily for her, Devereaux is there to prevent any further damage. And it's going to be a foul on Gracie Brown, so it'll go the way of the Auburn Tigers.
1: Yeah, final 3 minutes here in the first half. Tigers with the ball in their own end, but looking to try and possibly get one last gasp here in this first half. Maybe I would predict they try to possibly get something on this near side. It seems to be the best course of action when they've gotten their best production.
0: Another long ball over the top here. Early on in the half, it was a lot of slow build-up play. As the half has gone on, we've seen more of those balls over the top here. As Redmond tries to play a ball down the right wing towards Husbands. It'll be cleared by Clemson, but only as far as Grace Ivy. Can she take it down nicely? She can. A lovely first-time touch from Husbands, looking for the overlapping run of Redmond, but put out for an Auburn Tiger throw on the far side, about 30 yards away from the Clemson goal. Something to watch. Addie Holgerson, the other keeper for Clemson, just seen warming up. As now here's a loose touch from Auburn. It'll get to Goodwin. Goodwin puts in a tackle, but the tackle only goes as far as Nona Reason, who is able to watch it trickle into her gloves as we look to have an injury here, and we will get a stoppage with 2:09 on the clock. Back to my point on the keepers. We talked about earlier how the keepers rotate sort of like a two-quarterback system. Addie Holgerson seen warming up on the sidelines, kind of running around, getting loose. It'll be interesting to see if she comes in. Reason has been really solid, but Addie Holgerson in her own right, a solid keeper as well, the graduate from Charlotte, North Carolina, attended Providence Day School. She's had more and more playing time throughout her career. Started all 19 last year, so This is the first match in 19 that she hasn't started. She had 33 saves, just 16 goals allowed. And she, as well, played 45 minutes in all but four games. It was the first four where she started and went all 90.
1: Such a great asset to have for Eddie Radwanski to have two grad students as their goalkeeper for Clemson. A lot of experience in between the sticks. Like you said, they kind of run in a two system, keep them both fresh. But still got a Clemson Tiger down. Clock stays stopped, but all in all, a very successful first half of play. You still got two minutes and 9 seconds left to play for the Auburn Tigers. But if you would have said at the start of this one that the Tigers would pretty much dominate possession, they would be making great passes, Clemson would have only one real scare and one real attempt in the box, no shots on goal, and you would have two shots on goal as opposed to their zero, I think Coach James Armstrong would have taken it. Obviously, he would like to have a win, or he would like to have a goal, I should say. But I'd say all in all, so far, a very, very solid first 43 minutes.
0: I would absolutely agree with you, Caleb. You know, we talked a lot, you know, in the pregame about, you know, would Clemson see a lot of the possession, and you felt like on paper they would, but at the end of the day, you know, it's the first game of the season, lots of new faces for Auburn. You know, a team that's just kind of getting back healthy in Clemson, and it's kind of just gone the way that, you know, you wouldn't expect it to on paper, but you can't necessarily say it's super surprising because, you know, anything goes here. In college soccer, especially, you know, Auburn at home, they slept in their own beds last night. You know, they've enjoyed, you know, a beautiful evening here at the Auburn Soccer Complex. It's turned into a lovely evening, not too hot in the slightest.
1: Got a
0: great large crowd, yeah.
1: Yeah, great crowd on hand. Drum bucket giveaway. You know, I have to say with the utmost certainty that if I came to this game as a kid and I grabbed a drum bucket, I think my parents would be tired of me in the first 10 minutes.
0: Yeah.
1: I would be
0: drumming on the bucket the whole
1: time.
0: Game. Yeah.
1: Honestly, I might see if I can get one at halftime and bring it up here in the broadcast.
0: Yeah, I don't mind it. The injury for Clemson being helped off, that's Neely Carr. She's being helped off to the sidelines. Being able to walk on both feet, which is a good sign. Christian Brathwaite will be the injury substitution. So now both teams have had someone come off due to injury. Brathwaite, her replacement, the senior midfielder from Charlotte, North Carolina. She's a Georgia transfer. She played more games her freshman year at Georgia than she has at Clemson. So it's gotten less starting time, but she did win the SEC championship at Georgia. Had 9 starts there. Will look to make an impact here instantly in the 2026 campaign where she has been thrusted into. Reason, long ball forward, header won by Gracie Brown. Now a ricochet kept in, and now here's Bell on the attack. Bell in transition, she has Redmond to her right. Redmond driving in, has options, going to play a ball in the box. It is well over, but did it get a deflection on the way in? Yes, it did. It will be another Auburn Tiger corner. Redmond had tons of options sprinting forward into the box. It was Goodwin, Bell, and Husbands there with her. Husbands will take the corner. Brown will come in. Bell is standing right over the keeper and Nona Reason. Back post ball here. Could look to go. Corner taken short and cut out right away. Back with the Tigers in the back line in possession. Another long ball with the top. Can Crosby get to it before Reason? No, she can't. Reason once again quick off her line to win back the ball. She'll play it down for Danny Davis. Danny Davis, an impressive outing here in this one. He's yet to be subbed off. Has played all 44 as we tick under a minute to go. She's played 3,241 minutes and counting in her Clemson career, the senior from Port Washington, New York. If today is any indication, that minutes number is only going to increase this season as the Tigers win a throw right outside their bench. Throw throw taken by Crosby and Husbands. Lots of traffic down that right side touchline. Off the chest of Crosby, just kind of plays a floating ball in the air. Husbands tries to win the header. Still no one really in possession yet. The ball's bouncing around. 10 seconds to go here in the first half. That's likely going to be the last bit of action we see as the clock ticks 3-2-1 as Engel King will see it out. That's the end of the first half. No goals. We're tied 0-0 here at the Auburn Soccer Complex, but plenty of action, and it started early right away when a lovely ball from Kennedy Husbands connected with Dylan Driver's head, and it was a beautiful save from Nona Reason, and that is the reason this game is still even at zero. We'll step aside here, and we'll send you to our studio host, Alex Bach, who will take you through his halftime show. 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
9: 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I'm Alex Bach, live from Melton Student Center, where the Clemson Tigers are taking on the Auburn Tigers in this ACC-SEC matchup. It is currently tied 0-0 here in this one. And just looking over some team totals right now from the game, Auburn has 3 shots compared to Clemson's 2. 2 of those shots have been on goal, which has resulted in 2 Clemson saves. Both teams have 6 fouls, and Auburn has 3 corners compared to Clemson's 1 corner. So very, very slow game starting off out the gate, and here is the start of Auburn Athletics around campus. And just one thing that's very, very interesting looking at the substitutions is you've seen Clemson's 3 more substitutions, compared to Auburn, which has had 5 here in this one. A rule in the NCAA women's soccer is you're allowed to sub a player off in the first half, and you can sub them back in the second half. So that is something to note here in this one. Auburn's 2 shots on goal have come from Dylan Driver and Kennedy Husbands so far here in this one. Auburn doing, again, less substitutions compared to Clemson. Clemson had a good look there at minute 37. That was the first time they got very, very close to Auburn's goal. But so far, very key defensive game here in this one for the soccer. Don't go away. We'll be back with you in a couple minutes to take a look around the SEC. Today is SEC opening day for soccer, and almost every single team is out there in this one. Don't go, folks. We'll be back with you in 2 minutes.
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14: Run across in the middle of the attacking third, picked up by Zach.